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0: 18. Good on you, Brian. You're an absolute legend. Josh of the West Coast. Steve says, Steph, I'm not much into Mills and Boone, but boy, what a story. He just keeps ringing our bells. We have to get a breakaway. Back, Shirley, you're welcome to call on 0800 150 811. 8833 is the text line. Back shortly.
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0: Approaching 12:30, Josh says, Dino, there's one game in between Test 1 and 2. Crikey, Brian, I didn't know. I don't know if I can read that out, Mayor of Bombay. But let's just say he very much enjoyed your story, Brian. I had to speed through the Littleton tunnel, Steffi, so I didn't miss any of the stories. Pedro the truckie.

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10: Right, let's get to some text messages. One to watch for your staff in the NPC. A favourite of mine in the sevens, and when he's fit, he's outstanding. Roderick Solo. Yes, I love him in the sevens. He's turning out for the mighty Bay of Plenty Steamers. That's what I love. It's a three-way battle between Karifi, Ethan Blackadder and Lucas Casey, in my opinion. Hopefully Casey. He could be immense in next year's World Cup. Couldn't have been more impressed with him. I'd love him to get a crack. Mary Fowler's off contract in 2027 and has a $10 million Adidas contract. Just saying, Uncle Bill has big pockets. The $10 million Adidas deal is across 5 years, so that's $2 million a year. Her contract at Man City is $300,000 Australian per year, finishing next year. Comes Auckland FC. This one needs to go to the big text. There we go. Watch the

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0: who's going to go. So it's difficult. How many outside backs do you need? I know there's a lot of talk about Ratu Maitivuki Neepkins, and he has had a great time. Rico, you'd imagine, will be on the trip. That's not giving you an exact 10, but that's, I suppose, where my head would be at about filling out that lot. You're going to need some props, and I'm not going to pretend to know.
1: No, because I sort of feel like you want players in those midweek games, and you've named a number of them, like Noah Hotham, Ethan Blackadder, Ofatunga Fussy, maybe those sorts of players with All Black experience, that if there's calamitous injuries, they can go into the Saturday team without too much issue with that transition.
0: That's right. And also provide those bits of guidance that they've had from all of those years at the top level. You know, a David Havili could be another good option. Mm. You know, it gives you great cover throughout the back line and gives you good experience, good playmaking ability. And, you know, if you're playing a shape, if they're going to play the same shape that they're currently playing with, instead of having a 9-10-15 axis, they've got a 9-12-15 axis, don't they? They've got Jordy Barrett in at first receiver a lot. So if you're going to be looking to play that same kind of game across your midweek side as your test side, and I'm imagining you're going to want some consistency there, I think the only other player in the country who's got the capacity to do what Jordy does is probably David Havili. Mm. You know, that triple threat game that he's got, and his experience and his leadership and all of those things. To me, he's an amazing tourist. And if you're down to the third test and you've got a million injuries, having Havili around to come in would be really strong. He was so good at the back end of Super Rugby. You know, the way that he led that Crusade side, the touches, his ability to pass, his ability to kick. He's just a phenomenal player, and probably come into New Zealand rugby at the wrong time. In another era, he might have played a lot more football, you know. But I think the game has switched back towards the way that he played. You know, we had kind of more of a blockbusting 12 style there for a while, and maybe that stopped him from getting as many test matches. But if you look at the way they play now, with the way that they're so efficient in cleaning the rucks and the way that they get their ball out the back so quickly behind the pod, suddenly there's a guy like David Havili who's got room to move and room to see what's in front of him and set his people up. I feel like he's a really good option.
1: Yeah, I do too. I like David Havili for all of those same reasons. Ross, we penciled Jim for 15 minutes. It's been 23, so send the invoice for the overtime, mate. Aotearoa Rugby Pod is where you can find Ross and friends. Appreciate your time today, buddy.
0: No, thanks, Steph. Have a good one.
1: There is Ross Carl, as I mentioned, Aotearoa Rugby Pod. We have to get away. We'll catch up with Paul Mowari after this break.
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6: Coming up to 20 to 2. At 2 o'clock, we'll have Blake Ashford talking about the rugby league round. Steffi, surrounding the criticism of TV1's coverage of Foxy, I haven't heard any talk about TV3's coverage of Foxy on Monday night. Do you or any of the listeners know what they did? They led with Ryan Fox's win. They read with it. And I just see there's been a statement just come out or a story come out about the viewing figures for the ANZ Premiership this year. 1.05 million unique television viewers, and that doesn't include people that watched on TVNZ Plus, which is a 16% increase on 2025 and a 64% increase since 2024. So viewing numbers are up, which is great, as we bring in the boss of the Mystics, Phil Viver, joins us. G'day, Phil.
7: Good afternoon. How are you?
6: I'm excellent. And reading the viewing figures, and I commentated the game for a long time. I do a netball podcast. I get good interaction from the fans. You've got wonderful athletes as ambassadors for the game. You've got wonderful coaches. They're always open to have a chat. You'd think everything was rosy, Phil.
7: Yeah, it's certainly lots and lots of good things about netball, that's for sure. And I've just recently also seen our participation stats, and we're up another 6% in the sort of grassroots level. So there's over 12,000 young, mainly young women, obviously playing netball at secondary school level. So there is, yeah, plenty to be pleased about in the sport of netball. Just a couple of small issues to iron out, that's for sure.
6: Oh, I think they're major issues, Phil. And I'm completely on your guy's side here. And it's like, I feel like this has been about 12 months worth, Phil, where we don't know in the what's going on. And in the media, we try and find out what's going on. We found nothing. The fans don't know what's going on. And now we're hearing that the clubs and the players and the coaches don't know what's going on. Do you know what's going on?
7: I know that there are certainly conversations going on every day with the teams, the Players Association, Netball New Zealand, to try and get a resolution and get a competition happening for next year. So that's ongoing at the moment. And I've said to my staff that I'm going to do everything I possibly can to get this happening for next season.
6: My despair comes from a place of admiration, Phil. And if I just look at your club, you sell it out pretty much every time. You have great pre-game, in-game activations. You're inclusive with the kids. They absolutely love their night. You've got high-quality athletes and coaches that will talk to us anytime. They'll do anything to promote the club and the game in the country.

0: or visit yourride.nz.
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0: It's yesterday's news. That's yesterday's news. We go to tonight in 7 hours' time as kickoff. The Penny Panthers against the Parramatta Eels. Penrith haven't been all dominant as we are used to them being, but they should be too good for the Eels.
1: Yeah, they'll be too good. Look, Dylan Edwards out for this game, so Tommy Jenkins.

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1: 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Tune in for live commentary of the Knights against the Roosters. Kick off 8 p.m. tomorrow. Thanks to our mates at ECN. 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

0: Jake Stone's right beside us, but this could be 10-zip.
1: And last tackle now coming up for the Warriors. The visitors tonight, the Warriors. Technically speaking, of course. Pat, oh, sensational stuff. Look at him go. The former
2: they won't get him.
1: He's been a super boy, and he's got plenty of pace. He will score. Torpy coming from behind. He can't get him. The fullback on fullback. Patton gets the try. Ah, terrific stuff from the Doggies. The fullback. Sensational. Testing time coming up for the Warriors. Feeney for the line. Powering towards the line. Trindle from dummy half gives it to Glenn Hughes. He'll score. Fourth try of the match. Jones can't get through, but he got a pass away to Lowatiti. From a standing start, the big fella now. One-handed pass. Oh, terrific pass back to Francis Melly. And he's chopped down. And a sensational tackle it was. Last tackle. They're going to run it. They swing it to the left. Big cutout pass across to David Miles. He's got support. Murphy. Oh, Justin Murphy. He scored a try for the Doggies against the Bronx last year. And now he gets one tonight on the far side of the field. All is not lost. 14-point deficit. The Warriors, are they on the comeback? Trindle back for Britt on the last. Quick hands, under pressure. Polamata, big cutout pass across now to Al Masri. One-hander. Oh, look at him go. He's over, is he? On the far side of the field. I think he scored a try. Kick over the top from Wood. He gets a perfect bounce. Gives it across now to Farfeely. He's got plenty of work to do, but he's over. Henry Farfeely across the whitewash, but it's a case of too little too late. The kick now from the Warriors coming through at great pace on the far side of the field is Francis Melly, and he's away. He's going to go all the way. Oh, yeah, Francis Melly. Perhaps all is not lost. Oh, Justin Morgan's opened him up, and he got a pass away. Here come the Warriors. He's away. Torpy. They won't stop him. The Warriors. The victory, a famous win. Unbelievable scenes here. What a comeback, what a try. Well, Jones hasn't put a foot wrong tonight in terms of goal kicking. A perfect record, and if he had some quick shots at goal a moment ago, this will be a very slow one. This to put the Warriors in front and to win it. He moves in. He's missed it. No, Stacey Jones shaving the left upright, had all the time in the world to put the Warriors in front. We are locked up at 24 apiece.
3: Oh, Costa, that sounded like a young Costa. Jobby! Well found, Braden. Well found. 24 all. It's all too little, too late, but they did have a kick to win. Right-hand touchline, and it just missed the uprights. 24-all draw, and it was a Bulldogs home game that they brought to Wellington for that one. Right. Middle-aged and old. Just before I do that, Steph. This is on the men's netball. New Zealand is the only association worldwide that doesn't recognise men's netball. Boys have to stop playing at high school level. Sounds BS if they want inclusion and support. Wow, I didn't know that. So do they just get their teams together themselves? Because I have seen the Stars play the Mystics at Curtin Races, and I have seen New Zealand play Australia at Consolation Cup. Is that just they just organise it themselves? Shame. Right. Middle-aged isn't defined by years on this earth. It's defined by days hungover. After a three-day hangover after last weekend festivities, I've officially arrived at middle-aged. Middle-aged is when the wife doesn't want it every night. Old age is when the wife only wants it once a week. Lots of old-aged men listen to the show, Staffy Terry. Terry, I probably shouldn't have said your name. Listen to that Wellington crowd and that audio. That's how we do it. Right. I've averaged these. It's remarkably uniform what everyone says. So the first number I'll give you is when you become middle-aged, and the second number I'll give you is when you become old. 45 and 65. 40 and 70. 40 and 65. 45, 65. 40 and 60. 40 and 65. 40 and 60. This one's interesting. 30 to 60 is middle-aged. 60 to 80 is old. And 80 to 100 is

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10: Right, presser time. What's in the press box today, Braden? Or do you want me to say what's on the next show next? Next show next, I'm trying to remember. Tawe Tanukau. Waddy, Richard Watt, head coach of the BRP Steamers. You did tell me just before, Braden, I've forgotten.
11: Stephen Bates. Stephen Bates, Auckland, coach NBC, of Auckland. And they've got Rando
10: Random Stats Guy.
11: Yep, love that segment.
10: Me
11: and,
10: too.
11: And they've got Scattergories as well on Thursday.
10: Oh, they've got Scattergories.
11: It'll be Millsy and Lashes hosting, and Finn and Henry in this room. So,
10: Is Henry relaxed enough to play a game show?
11: No.
10: He's quite highly strung, eh, Henners?
11: He's very energetic.
10: Yeah. Yeah. Anyway, press box time. What have you found? Oh,
12: look. The presser.
10: Oh, I'm loving it. What have you found, Brados?
11: I've gone through a few things that are a bit topical at the moment. The Black Caps finished up their ODI series against the West Indies yesterday, losing in that fifth ODI, but fair enough, because West Indies were playing for one the greatest cricketer that's ever lived, so and Sir Garfield Sobers. But here's Mitch Santner talking about the NZ spin stocks after their series win in Guyana.
13: Yeah, I guess when you come over here, especially Guyana, there was a bit more spin. So, you know, I guess the finger spinner in New Zealand traditionally is more of a defensive role, letting the seamers go the other end.

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7: Fast approaching 3 o'clock. 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
1: Dave Rennie, hopefully be on the show on Monday.
2: Have you met a bigger mug in your life?
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1: I see it's got $2 on the front of the match program there, 1987. What's that today, you reckon?
0: And you actually saw the ticket, $2 to watch the game.
1: Oh, yeah? What do you reckon that is today, 1987? Oh, $2.
0: Well, this is in great condition.
1: Yeah.
0: They'll charge you, we don't have them anymore, but they'll charge, what, $15 now, wouldn't they?
1: For a program?
0: For a program. Look at all the detail. You got the clubs, teams coming up for the weekend, lots of sponsors.
1: A really good cop.
0: Which we don't have anymore because people are sitting at home watching reels.
3: Stop looking at me. Please.
1: 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It's thanks to the great team at Kogan Mobile. We're bringing you the show live from the Kogan Mobile studio. 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

0: the market there, surely not.
1: I'd stay away from that completely because who knows what lineup it's going to be and which Spurs players are going to play. And
0: don't
1: what.
0: Go near
1: I'd
0: that.
1: Stay away from that.
0: How many Spurs top players would actually come out
1: so
0: for that?
1: I looked at the squad the other day. There's not many, if at all, World Cup players. Maybe one that got knocked out in the group stage would be there, but none of their big players. But they're players that didn't go to the World Cup that have been in pre-season full are coming over, and I'd assume they'll start. But yeah, I'd stay away from it.
0: All right, so I might have to go to Aussie Rules. Just not too sure yet, but a couple of horses I like.
2: I think that Warriors game's a banana skin, eh? Like, people were trying to say last week against the Dragons at home that wasn't a banana skin. This week definitely is a banana skin. I think the Doggies, you know, they find themselves now, what, one win outside the eight after an awful start to the year? They got, I know the Warriors have plenty to play for, but jeepers, the Dogs, like, they, I know they've been, you know, just average, you know, not really. They put away the Tigers last week, and the Tigers had plenty of injuries, got thumped by the Raiders the week before.
0: They are genuinely a better team than the Doggies, though, Lash.
2: Yeah, they are. But where is it at Acor?
0: I think so.
2: Yeah,
1: yes.
2: Right. So, if it was Belmore, then I would have been on the Dogs. But anyway. So you like a couple of horses as well for Millsy's Multi?
0: Ice Cool's back in again, who I wanted to take last week at Randwick. He is, we got late scratched. And the good horse Cruiserweight's back in towards the back end of the program at Caulfield as well. So I like those two horses. He's carrying similar field for Cruiserweight, but carrying a lot more weight than last time.
2: Millsy, I've got a winner as well on Saturday.
0: Go on, my son.
2: Do you like when winners pay $7?
0: Don't we all?
2: Yeah, okay.
0: Where is it?
2: Well, you'll like this then.
0: Where?
2: We're going to Royal Randwick race number one.
0: Not a high weight.
2: No. Two-year-old race.
0: Been there before, Lash.
2: I'm not telling you to take it in Millsy's Multi. Yeah. I'm telling the people out there listening, if they want a nice each-way bet to fill their pockets full of cash on a Saturday afternoon.
0: Scintillation.
2: Go to race one at Randwick and $7 for Scintillation.
0: I can read you like a book.
2: Well, because I already said it's paying $7 and it's the only one in the field paying sevens.
0: You love the Rosemonts.
2: No.
0: Yes, you
2: no,
0: do.
2: No, I don't.
0: You do.
2: Scintillation, good people, Randwick Race 1 on Saturday. Right, watch and bet live on your favourite sports and racing. Download the TAB app today. It is R18. 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
7: Thanks to the great team at Kogan Mobile. 8833, the text machine number. That's where I'll just have a wee read of now, Millsy. Roygaard's not played a lot of games against South Africa or South Africa teams. That's a fair point. Still very inexperienced, Cam Roygaard, in the Test arena, but... He's obviously got the game and I think the confidence in himself to handle what will be a cauldron for three test matches over there.
8: Well, that's an interesting text, Lash, because a lot of our up-and-coming players haven't.
7: Yeah.
8: Super Rugby, boys were going over there every year, back and forward,
7: yeah.
8: And getting exposed to not just the African, South African style of rugby,
7: mm-hmm.
8: altitude. Like, yeah. I would say Cam Roygaard, this might be... whether he's played age group rugby over there or not, I'm unsure. But would this be his first game at altitude?
7: We played two tests there in Razor's first year in charge. Didn't
8: yeah, where
7: we?
8: Were they?
7: 2024, let's have a wee look.
9: I think he's only played just over 20 minutes against the Springboks.
7: Ellis Park, Johannesburg.
8: Okay, so that's at altitude.
9: Perinara, I don't know where that's at altitude.
7: Started.
8: Ellis Park is.
7: Roygaard wasn't on the pine. And then the second test we played at sea level in Cape Town.
8: So Sam Derry, for example, has he played at altitude before?
7: Couldn't.
8: So all experiences some of our guys may not have experienced before, which they did all of the time. So there's a theory, lads.
7: Mm.
8: You play at altitude, say on Saturday, you'd want to spend as much time as you possibly could at altitude. But then the Super Rugby teams changed it, and they actually felt, so they'll prepare in Cape Town. If they're playing Saturday, they'll fly up Friday. So they felt like your body was... the fifth and the sixth day were worst days for altitude.
7: Right.
8: Not
7: Derry
8: day
7: was
8: one.
7: On the bench in that Ellis Park test. Interesting point you say there, Millsy. What else here is on the text machine? Loving it, Kyle. Bring back the effing programs.
8: Yep. Yeah,
7: totally agree. Hey, Millsy and Lash, I think Love's goal kicking is an underrated asset too. Yeah, I think we're blessed with goal kickers, to be quite honest. I think it's the least of my concerns going to the Republic. I look forward to the Thursday show every week, not because Guy isn't on the show, but because Guy isn't on the show, if you know what I mean. The circus, eh, Millsy?
8: Mm.
7: Just what you and I provide. Hi, guys. Love tuning in to you guys at 3 p.m. to hear you wind each other up. Big shout out to the mighty Upper Clutha Rams taking on rivals Wakatipu and Wanaka this weekend. You can't beat club footy, $9 big bots and $5 pies. Jamie from Wanaka.
8: I love that.
7: You do love it, don't you?
8: Yeah, I do.
7: They've shortened the Curry Cup to avoid overlapping with the URC and the European Cup.
8: Okay.
7: After the final series, 12th of September is the date there. Excited for the swimming, cycling, athletics, but without hockey and squash and sevens, etc., and the multi-day events that you can get behind a team or an athlete,

0: and follow them, it really drops the excitement levels. NEXTCOM games, Ahmedabad and India, will be a big test to see if it continues. It certainly will. It's an interesting discussion what you just brought up as well about altitude, Millsy. We might delve into that after 4 o'clock, but not before we talk to rugby league legend and Kiwi selector Tawhara Niko, ahead of what is a big year for the Kiwis in the Rugby League World Cup. We'll catch up with him after 4 o'clock and much, much more. Don't go anywhere.
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0: exhortation of the home fans. Bertos. Shots! Goal! Goal, New Zealand!
1: Well, he missed one a couple of seconds ago. He makes absolutely no mistake here. Rises to the cross. Rory Fallon just heads that one past Jaffa. Always go ahead.
2: What a night that was in the capital city. Welcome back into Millsy and Lash here on Sport Nation. Lash is in the seat for the little master on a Thursday.

0: around, though, if these 10 players being named are playing this weekend or they're going to the cotton wool
1: like
0: bracket?
1: If you take Blackadder, potentially Hotham, potentially Tava Tava Nawai out of that side, it's an average Tasman side. And then if you were to take Shannon Frizzell out too with injury, he might get shipped. They tell me, my spies on the ground down there, that Shannon Frizzell couldn't

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0: 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We can do it on the round.
1: Rightio, 27 away from 5 o'clock. We'll take a quick break here on Sport Nation. Millsy and Lash, as we'll put the finer touches on this heptathlon and look to get it done in the spirit of the Comm Games. We'll come back on the other side of this break with Rando for some random stats.
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16: He's got more stats than your Year 12 algebra teacher. It's Random Stats Guy.
1: Certainly is. Welcome back into Sport Nation. Thanks to the great team at Kogan Mobile. Interesting round of NRL upon us. Rando joins us to give us all the fun and quirky and interesting stats ahead of the NRL. Rando, really

on the trot here for the Seagulls, has taken them from top four contention to just battling to stay in that top eight race. They haven't beaten the Sharks at Brookie since 2019, losing four straight games. The Sharks, they love this fixture. They've won seven of their last eight against the Seagulls, but even more so, they love playing an afternoon game. They've won seven of their last eight day games by 12 or more points, so don't mind

0: on Sunday, Arvy.
1: Excellent, Rando. Really appreciate your time. If people want to find any more quirky stats and try help them tip a winner this weekend, where can they find you, mate?
0: You can find me on Facebook, Instagram, Twitter, at Random Stats Guy. 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Just type in Random Stats Guy Patreon. Should be the first thing to come up on Google.
1: Great man, Rando. You enjoy the weekend of footy. Go well.
0: Appreciate it, boys. Up the Waz.
1: There you have it, Rando. There, our Random Stats Guy, giving us all the stats ahead of a big round of NRL. And I'll tell you what, those stats you read out about the Warriors are heavily Warriors favoured, aren't they?
2: This might find its way into Millsy's multi.
1: Yeah.
2: Warriors, I think.
1: I think they might. You like the look of that, don't you, Kyle? Rightio, what are we, 14 away from 5? We'll take a quick break. Finballs is telling me. We'll come back on the other side, get to some of your texts as well. Still to come, we're going to continue our NPC head coaches wrap. We'll go inside the Auckland camp and the Bay of Plenty camp as we run around all those coaches and hear what they've got to say going into a big season of NPC starting next week. We'll play Scattergories, we'll cross into Out the Gate. Plenty still happening. Don't go anywhere. We'll be right back.
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7: Certainly has just gone 5 o'clock. Thanks to the great team at Kogan Mobile. Plenty coming up this hour. We're going to cross into Out the Gate. We're going to talk to Richard Watt out of Bay of Plenty. We're going to play a game of Scattergrees to finish. But before we do all that, we're going to kickstart today's NPC Head Coaches talk with Stephen Bates out of Auckland. We caught up with him a little bit earlier on to see how the proud province is shaping up for 2026.
8: Millsy and Guy.
7: Right, pleasure now to go inside the Auckland Rugby Camp to continue our chat with NPC Head Coaches all around the country. And Stephen Bates from Auckland joins us. Batesy, really appreciate your time, mate. First question we've been asking each and every coach, shortened pre-season. How do you go about your work, and what is the feeling in the group heading into 2026, NPC?
9: The feeling in the group is good, but if the feeling in the group wasn't good, we'd be in some trouble, because there's no pressure at the moment. But what we have done, and to answer the second part of that question, mate, we have put a lot of rugby content into our pre-season. So that's probably how we've approached it. We've had some big days. We've had quite a few double days. That's how we've approached it. We've tried to make the main thing the main thing, and that is rugby. So that's been our approach.
10: Hey, Batesy, this time last year, I think it's fair to say the Auckland were decimated with injuries and other bits and pieces. How do you guys sit right now with your squad, fitness of your players in your squad as you head into the campaign?
9: Yeah, as it stands right now, we're in a good shape. We're in a better shape than we were last year, but as I said, mate, that'll be, if we were in a worse shape, jeepers would be in some trouble. So, mate, we're in a good shape. We only got a couple of guys that are injured at the

0: mate.
1: Okay, am I allowed to take Del Z?
0: Of course you can. I just wanted to warn you that I liked it as well.
1: Right. Del Z will carry Holly Nottle and Guy Havelt and the Sport Nation multi, eh? Sounds good.
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1: There you have it, boys. Beautiful.
0: All right. Well, very best of luck. Thank you for joining us.
3: Thank you for having us.
0: Good to see you. Yep, you too.
4: Got a good
0: we'll talk soon.
1: There you have it. The boys from out the gate. Apologies for dancing around. Guy Havelt, he is the ultimate stopper, Kyle. I know we give you shit about Millsy's multi, but he is the ultimate stopper.
3: The best curse was the Penrith first up. Remember against the...
1: That was a horrific take from Havelt. We all have him, but he does stop him. 19 after 5 here on Sport Nation. Thanks to Koga Mobile. We'll take a break and be back with Richard Watt out of Bay of Plenty.
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10: Well, continuing on our chat with all the MPC head coaches around New Zealand, pleasure now to welcome in Richard Watt, head coach of Bay of Plenty, into the show. Richard, really appreciate your time, mate. I understand you're in camp at Waihee at the moment in the build-up to round number one. How are things looking for the Steamers so far in camp? You pleased with what you're seeing? Welcome in, mate.
11: G'day, mate. How are you? Yeah, pretty happy, mate. Obviously, we're up Waihee, part of the country, isn't it? But so we do it every year. We come up here for we play Auckland on Friday, pre-season, only pre-season game. So building into that game down Katikati. But no, we've been pretty happy, mate. We only been together for 2 weeks. We took a week off ourselves because we had five Māori All Blacks and they needed their break and, you know, trying to manage budgets and things. So we just had 2 weeks, mate. But we've got a few new guys in with a few old heads, good mixture, so we know I'm pretty happy with where we're at the moment.
12: Yeah, just on that, Richard, just a very successful season last year, only the 2 weeks together. So how do you go about building that team camaraderie, etc.?
11: That's the whole key to it, I reckon. It's just how tight you can get in 2 weeks. So how much of it's rugby, how much is the off-field stuff around connections and stuff. And so getting that balance right, mate. So we've, it is a secret sauce, really, how quickly you can do it. And we've done a lot of, you know, we're up here at the beach, obviously. And, I guess you put the big rocks in on your game because, yeah, I remember, mate, we got quite a few super players now, so we've got guys coming from the Chiefs and the Hurricanes and the Highlanders and the Blues. And so first of all, you've got, you know, if you just have to touch and go, well, this is out of there, but this is a Steamers way, you know. And so there's quite a large rugby content, but you can't oversaturate them either, mate, you know what I mean? So we're just putting the big rocks around our D, big rocks around our attack. And the tackle will obviously grow as the season gets on, but...

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6: Even like a place chance?
7: Well, there are plenty. Let me just bring this up.
6: We are loading, so.
7: Oh, sorry, actually. Well, something like Cool as Ice is one that you, like, yep. $41 has genuine good heavy track form.
6: Love that. Loading now. A little bit late behind the jump, but they'll load fairly fast if all goes to plan. Kratis, take it away with the call.
8: Huey comes along into his door, so first few have moved in a race where we've got joint favourites. Dynamite Dancer, 370, and Queen Christine, also 370. She's been well backed. Cool as Ice goes into gate three. Dynamite Dance is about to come along into his barrier. Doesn't enjoy being in the gates, Dynamite Dancer, so he's walked straight in, but he can easily get upset. Stargust goes in. Legacy Bell joins them. And we've just got Frosty Knight to come along and complete it here for race seven, the North Point Liquor Bottle-O handicap over the 1,100. Oh, there's Dynamite Dancer emerging out the front. I did say he didn't enjoy being in the gates. And he somehow found a way through the front. Yendall's quickly got him under control there with one of the ponies to give Dean some assistance. So he's gone maybe 100 metres at the most in the end, so it's certainly not going to be a concern about how much energy was spent, but the vets will have a look at him, I'm sure, just to make sure there's no damage around the horse's nose or head. I think that would be the only concern there. But he's quietly going back behind the gates. So Matty Williams already with a winner today. He had quite a few horses in, but he's got one on the board and a representative here. Tom Dabney's got a winner as well, and he's got two chances in this race with Bazaar and Bella Angelica engaged. And the vet's just having a quick look around the head of Dynamite Dancer. Yendall remains in the saddle. And he's being escorted towards the stalls. No, he's going to have a bit of a trot up by the looks of it. So, I'm sure the vet will seek some feedback from Dean. He just needs an attendant to come and help him forward. It was the same when he left the enclosure, actually. He didn't want to sort of go up the home straight and turn around, and in the end he just had to canter off in the direction of the stalls. And again, he wasn't that keen about turning around after

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1: I'm done, ain't you trying to cash out? 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And I'm not the one to tell them stand down.
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for us in the in behind the ropes. So we were right. I was sort of at short mid wicket for him when he played that drive, and like I couldn't see the. I couldn't see the end result because I was right in his pocket, and as soon as he picked up the tee, I was just like, oh yeah, we're on here, and just charged down the left side of this 18th fairway and managed to get a front row seat in the nick of time for that winning putt.

0: jealousy is a sin. Well, I was jealous of you on Monday morning New Zealand time, and look at what is behind you, you little beauty.
1: But all day I just had this feeling in my stomach and I was...
0: taking a tumble. What are we over this week?
2: I'm keen on Mercedes at a price here, $15. 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

0: But Penrith, too many pink jerseys around the ball. And now we'll close this game out with 10 seconds to go.
1: Yeah, that's going to be the job. A record broken tonight for the Penrith club. Jenkins, 26 tries for the year to go past Rhys Wesser. And he'll celebrate a victory with it. Penrith 24, defeat the Parramatta Eels 18. A bit of

0: The Grand National Festival of Racing is coming to Riccarton Park, August 1st, 5th and 8th. 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

0: 457-736-736 Muzzerites. G'day, fellas. Love the call, even though the Eels lost. Also loving the post-match discussion. Till 11, can listen all night, boys, says Muzzer. Thanks for your company, Muzzer.
1: Timmy Manor, what's he going to go through for the player of the game? Thanks to World 360. Timmy, who's your 3-2-1 points for 360 rewards? Travel more with World 360 rewards. Well, I'm going to give one. I'm going to give
2: Cleary,
1: I think, the 3 points.
2: The three, yeah, that's fair.
1: You know, Brian Tao, how many metres do you reckon he ran for? Did we think he was busy tonight or quiet?
3: 221, but Kelly, you see what Brian Kelly did?
1: Yeah.
0: What did he do?
3: 251.
1: 251.
0: 251, running hot for Ream there.
1: Nathan and Mitchell Moses had one try and one try assist.
3: No. I would have Williams in the top three.
0: There it is. I was counting down. I'm
3: two
0: going,
3: tries, two tries.
0: Number 10 scored two. Yeah, but you're
3: 131
0: right.
3: 131
1: metres. So we're going...
3: Four tackles, two line breaks.
1: Are we going Nathan Cleary, three, Jack Williams, two?
3: Ooh, I would have given one to Jack.
1: Jack, well, who's giving you, who are you throwing the two at? Kelly, Toto?
0: I thought Yongie was good too.
1: Yongie?
3: Can't give it to another power player.
0: Who are the two best Panthers players? Cleary and who?
3: Was it Tall? Yo was solid. 36 tackles, 117 metres.
1: Do you know when they just do their job and they do their job so well? We like, they didn't really stand out.
3: Yep. Well, I'll go Tall. I thought Tall had some really good carries too. It wasn't just easy metres. Like
1: So Cleary, three, two for Tall, and one for
0: Jackie Williams.
1: Jackie Williams, two try scorer.
0: Absolutely. And there you go, on a night of history where Milky Jenkins, 26 tries for the year in their 59-year career. Penrith, they've never done that. They've never done that with a player. And Milky Jenkins goes past Reece Wesser, who had 25. And the man of the match, Nathan Cleary, is that the game to get his first ever Dalian medal? World 360 Rewards. Travel more with World 360 Rewards. We'll take you through to 11 o'clock. Text line 0457-736-736. 40 years since I was sitting in Cumberland Oval watching the grandstand burn down. I promise you, we won't do it again, says Rambo. Yeah. He says. Authorities, don't reach out to us. We don't want to be complicit with the acts of Rambo back 40 years ago. 1300 01 1170, or text 0457 736 736. More to come right after this, including the press conference with Ivan Cleary.
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0: Blaise Talangi was caught that inside shoulder. Casey McLean, you spoke to Casey McLean, and I'm starting to think that he's getting branded with the same brush on that. Like people say the left-hand side for Penrith, but it's not. Casey's not being caught out so much himself, is he?
1: No, Casey's not the one being caught out, but they are running inside shoulder of Blaise Talangi, outside shoulder of Blaise Talangi. So it's in and around that space. So yes. For Casey McLean, it is

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1: There's so much life that happens on your floors. From morning rushes, muddy feet, to movie nights and the quieter moments. During the Choices Flooring, floors that do more

0: you know, he's getting the tries. I mean, set up a nice one for through the last pass for Case's try. Yeah, Bruce Wester, like, is a try machine, so, and a bit of a legend in our club, so, yeah, it's pretty cool.
1: Even Milky's try that letter, just the sense of urgency to keep the ball in play, you must have been impressed. I think it went through about 7 or 8 hands with Milky's try on the left side of the field to keep it going.
0: You know, blokes who can score tries, but by the way, like, just even the fact that he'd read that and got onside, and, you know, man, like, it's only a subtlety, but, he's hardly missed one, you know. I can't remember him missing anything, to be honest. So, it's handy, yeah.
1: You giggled, mate. What's is there an injury? Are we missing something here?
2: No, I just probably remember our group. He's very

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8: Right, pleasure now to go inside the Auckland Rugby camp to continue our chat with MPC head coaches all around the country. And Stephen Bates from Auckland joins us. Batesy, really appreciate your time, mate. First question we've been asking each and every coach, shortened pre-season. How do you go about your work and what is the feeling in the group heading into 2026, MPC?
9: The feeling in the group is good, but if the feeling in the group wasn't good, we'd be in some trouble because there's no pressure at the moment. But what we have done, and to answer the second part of that question, mate, we have put a lot of rugby content into our pre-season. So that's probably how we've approached it. We've had some big days. We've had quite a few double days. That's how we've approached it. We've tried to make the main thing the main thing, and that is rugby. That's been our approach.
10: Hey, Batesy, this time last year, I think it's fair to say the Auckland were decimated with injuries and other bits and pieces. How do you guys sit right now with your squad, fitness of your players in your squad as you head into the campaign?
9: As it stands right now, we're in a good shape. We're in a better shape than we were last year, but as I said, mate, that'll be if we were in a worse shape, Jeepers would be in some trouble. So, mate, we're in a good shape. We only got a couple of guys that are injured at the moment. We're in a pretty good spot. We've got a few experienced guys back in the fold as well. Guys like Ovatum and Fussy, but also our guys that were very young last year. And they've probably played a handful of NPC games, have now played sort of 13, 14, 15 NPC games and a handful of Super Rugby games. So, yep.

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10: Right, continuing on our chat with all the MPC head coaches around New Zealand. Pleasure now to welcome in Richard Watt, head coach of Bay O'Plenty, into the show. Richard, really appreciate your time, mate. I understand you're in camp at Waihee at the moment in the build-up to round number one. How are things looking for the Steamers so far in camp? You pleased with what you're seeing? Welcome in, mate.
11: You know, mate, how are you? Yeah, pretty happy, mate. Obviously, you're up Waihee, part of the country, isn't it? But yeah. We do it every year. We come up here for we play in Auckland on a Friday pre-season, only pre-season game. So building into that game down Katikati. But no, we've been pretty happy, mate. We only been together for 2 weeks. We took a week off ourselves because we had five Māori All Blacks and they needed their break and, you know, trying to manage budgets and things. So we just had 2 weeks, mate. But we've got a few new guys in with a few old heads, good mixture. So we know I'm pretty happy with where we're at the moment.
12: Yeah, just on that, Richard, just a very successful season last year, only the 2 weeks together. So how do you go about building that team camaraderie, etc.?
11: Mate, that's a whole key to it, I reckon. It's just how tight you can get in 2 weeks. So how much of it's rugby, how much is you know, the off-field stuff around connections and stuff. And so getting that balance right, mate. So we've... it is a secret sauce, really, how quickly you can do it. And we've done a lot of, you know, we're up here at the beach, obviously, and I guess you put the big rocks in on your game, because you got to remember, mate, we got quite a few superpowers now, so guys coming from the Chiefs and the

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9: On the line, a bit of a legend, really, isn't he? Tommy Latham, who just wins series for fun these days. They've done another, and the Black Caps have beaten the West Indies 3-2 in the one-day series, and looks like I think they're about to board a plane. Tom Latham joins us now. Tom, good morning to you.
10: Morning, guys. How are we?
9: Mate, we're good, thank you. It's been an interesting series, this one, hasn't it? But more success for the Black Caps, and I guess that's the most important thing, isn't it?
10: Yeah, it was a quality series all round, I think, if you look at a from a squad point of view. A lot of different guys sort of put their hand up, and I guess losing that first game and then winning the next three to win the series was obviously, you know, hugely positive for, you know, certainly playing in these conditions, which have been reasonably foreign to what we're used to back home. So, yeah, being able to put sort of three decent performances together was really pleasing. Obviously disappointing to come up short last night, but I guess the growth of the team, you know, different personnel in the group as well. You know, it was only positive for the one-day side, which is great.
11: Yeah. Would have been pleasing to get through about the majority of the 50 overs too, Tommy. I thought sometimes there, I thought it was a T20 with the amount of runs that would be in score. But yesterday there was some good solid performances out there, and particularly from you. Talk to us about the conditions. We hear a lot, and the spinner's obviously very, very good. Jane Lennox, hell of a series from him, man of the series, in fact. But what was so challenging about these conditions and made it a difficult grind?
10: I think if you look at the games in Guyana, I think the surfaces there are pretty spin friendly. You know, makes it hard to score. You know, pretty low, slow. You know, so that makes it challenging as well. And I guess from a bowling point of view, we're able to execute pretty well. Certainly in the second two games, 2 and 3. I think even the first game we played some good cricket. Just, you know, came up against a better team on the day. But I think the way we were able to adapt to those conditions, especially in Guyana, you know, was testament to the bowling group and the spinners in particular. And as you mentioned, you know, obviously Leno had a fantastic series, someone who's, you know, played a little bit over the last sort of 12 months and conditions that are you know, more suited to spin. And I thought the way he was able just to bring the stumps in play, you know, you look at a lot of his dismissals were pretty much bowls or LBs. So I think the ability for him to execute in these conditions, you know, sometimes that can be the challenge when you're a spinner and you're expected to be the one that takes wickets. You know, that can be a challenge in itself. But I thought the way, yeah, him in particular, obviously Satner as well, who just does his thing, probably didn't necessarily pick up the wickets, you know, that he probably would have wanted. But I think the pressure that he was able to create and wicket

0: great to have Lee Calasima and Fisher Harris back and forth. They make a big difference.
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5: Hey, how's it going, guys?
4: 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How are you?
5: Yeah, real good. 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I'm glad that wasn't me, but hopefully that gets sorted out.
4: It takes all comers of the show, Grace. Now, tell us about the Matatu. It's been a tough

0: Join me, Daniel McCarty, every Saturday from 10 a.m. as I'm joined by the sports freak and Captain Happy Graham Beasley and former Black Cap battler Grant Elliott to kick off your sporting weekend. 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

0: bit of time on our hands prior to when we do get up and running again. So, you know, we'll use what time is required to replace Ronks. I mean, obviously it was, sad from a team point of view for him to move on, but, you know, we obviously super stoked that he could get these opportunities. He thoroughly deserves them. He's, you know, high quality operator, and great that he could sort of take this opportunity and head in that direction with his, from a coaching point of view. So, but yeah, that'll be the next steps.
1: I hear you took Heinrich Milan out for dinner. Were you starting that schmoozing early?
0: No. We go back a long way, so that was just a general catch up. Don't worry about that.
1: And with Ronks's replacement, would you like that in place kind of before the Indian series, given I think you guys pretty much finish up that home series and then jump on a plane to Australia, right?
0: Look, I mean, obviously Ronks is going to do the India series. In an ideal world, we'd have some sort of handover time there, just for whoever, maybe to get a good sense of how the group operates, if they're new to it, and specifically just to pick up the reins. You know, one thing we really try to do well in our environment is just create consistency. I think that always helps with the players, and you know, they trust people that way. So to do that that process properly will be important to us.
1: You'll be looking forward to some time at home with the family after a few months on the road.
0: Yeah, absolutely. Just to go back to be a sort of a father and a husband will be great, and sort of pick up the various chores that I need to, you know, just to earn my credits back after
1: the
0: a long
1: lawns
0: time
1: are waiting,
0: on
1: mate.
0: The road.
1: The lawns have been waiting for you.
0: Yeah, exactly. And it's not only the lawns, that's for sure. So, I'm obviously really excited to spend some time back home and with the family, and sort of just obviously debrief personally and recharge the batteries before we get going again.
1: Yeah, very busy summer ahead. Mate, thanks as always for making yourself available. Thank you for accessibility over the last couple of months. Enjoy that rest, and I'm sure we'll chat again soon.
0: No, it's always a pleasure, Alex. Take care.
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12: Four football ferns have been added to the Auckland FC Invitational squad for next month's match against Chelsea, alongside Ferns legend Abby Ursey, who was named over the weekend. Liz Anton, Mackenzie Barry, Liv Chance and Charlotte Lancaster will face the eight-time WSL champions on August 8th at Eden Park. Kirsty Yallop is one of the side's assistant coaches, and she joins us now. How are you?

0: if their, you know, aspiration is to go around the world and to other clubs, it's a great starting point. It's also a great finishing point. It's also a great point if you just want to stay in the A-League. But, you know, more things can come from it once you start.
1: Or in your case, a job, potentially.
0: Yeah, maybe. You never know.
1: Well, the game's still a couple of weeks away, so we do look forward to following along with the updates before that game on August 8th. Kirsty Yallop, thanks so much for your time, mate.
0: Yeah, thanks for having me.
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1: Well, for the second consecutive year, it'll be Matatu against the Blues in the Super Rugby Aupiki final. We spoke to the Blues earlier this week. It's only fair we head inside the other camp. Blair Baxter is the Matatu head coach. Morning, Blair. How are you?
9: Yeah, I'm fantastic. Yeah, morning, gents.
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7: Great now to talk to rugby league legend and Kiwis selector. His name is Tawada Niko. And Tawada, really appreciate you taking some time to join the show this afternoon, mate. What are we, round 21 of the NRL? From a Kiwis point of view, you must be sitting back in your lounge chair pretty happy with what you're seeing from our charges at the moment across the competition. Welcome in, mate.
8: Yeah, always a privilege, mate. Great to be here this afternoon. Yeah, so, mate, very excited. You know, more excited about the Wahs in second position at the moment, and some of the players and the form that they're in is absolutely outstanding. But as you said, lucky to have a Kiwi selectors meeting last week, and then, you know, the boys are fizzing and the selectors are really happy with some of the form around the guys. And obviously, still a few rounds to go, six rounds to the end of the season, and then we have the finals playoffs. So just hoping the guys can get through with a bit of form, but more importantly, no injuries. Jerome Hughes is, you know, one of those guys that hasn't played the last couple of weeks for Melbourne. But otherwise, everyone else looks pretty fit. And, you know, we're past the Origin series now. We're focusing on the run into the finals of the NRL. And if you look at the Warriors in particular, there's some outstanding players that are in a lot of good form. And the top four in the NRL at the moment, you've got, I think it's the Panthers, you got the Warriors, I think you got the Roosters and the Sharks, and then the Dolphins, which make up the top five. So, and those teams are looking really good for the final series, but anything can happen. And that's the exciting part about the NRL. Week in, week out, you've got to be on your game.
9: Yeah, Tawada, just while you mentioned the Warriors, let's just stick to them for a bit, because not only are they playing exceptional football and they've got lots of Kiwis in their outfit, but they've also got Stacey Jones, who is head coach of the Kiwis. How much of an advantage is that to have Stacey

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0: every club in the country. This is NPC time as well, about to kick off. So it's just a glorious bit of memorabilia where lots of articles from all the provinces, and people would sit down and read. And whereas now people sit down and look at reels for about 3, 4, 5, 6 hours a day of nothing. But we'll take it all in and connect as a country. Let's go to the quiz. Should we go to the quiz, Lash? Should I test you on the quiz?
1: Yep, far away, bud.
0: Just let me get to that. And then we'll go through some tables, what the tables were in each province, what club was doing what. So first quiz, against which countries did Gary Wetton and Alan Wetton make their Auckland debuts? Well, I certainly know one of them, which is an obvious one, which I'm sure you'll get straight away.
1: No, you're good mates with Alan, aren't you? You should know this.
0: I'm a bit scratchy on his one. But Gary, you know who Gary Wetton made his debut against?
1: No. Dave Rennie, hopefully be on the show on Monday.
2: Have you met a bigger mug in your life?
3: Never in my entire life, little master.
1: I see it's got $2 on the front of the match program there, 1987. Yep. What's that today, you reckon?
0: And you actually saw the ticket, $2 to watch the game.
1: Oh, yeah? What do you reckon that is today, 1987?
0: Oh,
1: $2.
0: Well, this is in great condition.
1: Yeah.
0: They'll charge you, we don't have them anymore, but they'll charge, what, $15 now, wouldn't they?
1: For a program?
0: For a program. Look at all the detail. You got the clubs, teams coming up for the weekend, lots of sponsors.
1: A really good cut.
0: Which we don't have anymore because people are sitting at home watching reels.
3: Stop looking at me, please.
1: 17 after 3 here on Sport Nation. 8833 is the text machine number. It's thanks to the great team at Kogan Mobile. We're bringing you the show live from the Kogan Mobile studio. 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
2: Well, continuing on our chat with all the MPC head coaches around New Zealand, pleasure now to welcome in Richard Watt, head coach of Bay O'Plenty, into the show. Richard, really appreciate your time, mate. I understand you're in camp at Waihee at the moment in the build-up to round number one. How are things looking for the Steamers so far in camp? You pleased with what you're seeing? Welcome in, mate.
3: G'day, mate. How are you? Yeah, pretty happy, mate. Obviously, we're up Waihee, part of the country, isn't it? But, yeah. So we do it every year. We come up here.

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6: Well, the Black Caps are about to jump on a plane to head home after a big tour. 2 months on the road across the UK, Ireland and the West Indies with series wins in Test and One Day cricket. There's nothing else the Black Caps coach would rather do before deciding on chicken or the fish than chat to Sport Nation. So Rob Walter joins us now. Welcome back in, mate.
7: Cheers, thanks. Thanks for having me. Good chat.
6: Ireland, then the UK, now the West Indies. It's been a very long tour, mate. 9 games, 6 wins. How has it been? And I'm sure you'll spend a lot of time reflecting both on the plane but also once you get home. But what stands out for you if you were to turn into a reflection mode?
7: Look, obviously starting out just, you know, very proud of the way the guys have conducted themselves really throughout. A couple of us have been on the road for a fairly long time, but one thing you know about the group is they've got great pride in them, you know, in themselves and in the way they represent. And you know, we've sort of been tested and challenged in very different conditions along the way. And so to look back and have done so well across all series has been, you know, really awesome to watch and be part of. See the different skill sets on offer, a number of different guys used along the way that have had to step up. And, you know, I suppose, again, you know, what will I look back on? I'll look back on how those that have come in when needed have stood up, delivered match-winning performances, man of the match performances, man of the series performances, but also just as a unit, you know, just to get the job done in so many different ways, which has really been great to watch and to be part of.
6: Is that adaptability and that flexibility what you're proudest of, do you think?
7: Yeah, I mean, look, it is something from a team point of view that, you know, we speak a lot about. We certainly place our pride in our ability to be adaptable, and that's on and off the field. So, I think we really showed that on, you know, in the West Indies here. Obviously, the Test series had its own challenges, and then threw everything at us really. But we were able to, you know, to find a way, and that was great.
6: I'm sure there's a few players, particularly in this Windies series, who

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0: chance to win UFC gold. Can't read the rest of that text, but it's he's one of the good guys, Kai Kara France, and I know he's taking a little time off to spend with his family. It'll be interesting to see how he approaches a comeback, whether he goes up to 135 potentially, try and make a run there. He's got the hands for it, that's for sure, and he's a tough bugger. He's a tough bugger, and he won't go away. So I'm very interested and share that sentiment. I would love to see Kai make a run.
1: Those are just a handful of the texts. We've got plenty more to read through. Off the back of Ryan Fox's triumph, if you could guarantee one Kiwi athlete or team a career-defining triumph, who gets your vote and why? 8833.
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10: It takes something special to go the distance, like All Blacks legend Sir Colin Meads. Pine Tree was at the top of his game from 1957 to 1971, playing a then record of 55 tests, becoming New Zealand rugby's player of the century. Kiwi made and built for endurance, just like metal.

0: sort of their, you know, aspiration is to go around the world and to other clubs. It's a great starting point. It's also a great finishing point. It's also a great point if you just want to stay in the A-League. But, you know, more things can come from it once you start.
1: Or in your case, a job, potentially.
0: Yeah, maybe. You never know.
1: Well, the game's still a couple of weeks away, so we do look forward to following along with the updates before that game on August 8th. Kirsty Yallop, thanks so much for your time, mate.
0: Yeah, thanks for having me.
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1: Well, for the second consecutive year, it'll be Matatu against the Blues in the Super Rugby Aupiki final. We spoke to the Blues earlier this week. It's only fair we head inside the other camp. Blair Baxter is the Matatu head coach. Morning, Blair. How are you?
14: Yeah, I'm fantastic. Yeah, morning, gents.
1: Must be, in some ways, quite strange, mate, to be

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0: It's just an opportunity for people within our part of the world. I think the biggest problem is they need to get rid of the word Commonwealth. I think if they can rebrand this in some other way, it's the Commonwealth makes it feel old and stale. It's like, well, no one in these countries thinks of themselves in that way.
1: Do you want to go back to the British Empire Games? Should we bring that back?
0: Yeah, that'd be great. Why don't we just call them the King Charlies from here on in? You know,
1: like, the Chucks.
0: The
1: Chuck Games. He's going to be around in 4 years, to be perfectly honest. So
0: yeah, well, that's why we get in now. Otherwise we've missed the metaphorical boat. In fact, my granddad was actually the groundsman at Eden Park for the 1950 Empire Games.
1: Was he?
0: Back.
1: Did he do a good job? Any complaints about the quality of the pitch?
0: Well, knowing Jack, my granddad, if they complained, they would have only complained once.
1: Were they running a grass track in those days?
0: I don't know. They must have been, but they certainly, that was like the first stage of Eden Park's ever having anything that resembled drainage as well. So it wasn't, a lot of work went into.
1: It was a swamp, wasn't it?
0: Yeah, it was an absolute swamp. So, I don't think we should go back to the Empire Games, but I certainly don't think Commonwealth represents the thoughts of many.
1: We added to talk about some of our Commonwealth Games memories yesterday on The Breakfast. Amaya, you'd have a Commonwealth Games memory or two, wouldn't you?
2: Yeah, and for someone who isn't a part of an Olympic sport, mm-hmm. I went to Birmingham four years ago, and I felt like for netball, it was the one time I got to be a part of a bigger team, bigger than just netball, and the fact that you go to the food halls and each country has pins, and the way that you interact with other athletes from countries you've never ever heard of sometimes.
1: Well, we know that's the way people interact with other athletes at Olympic Games.
2: there's other ways. I must say I was a bit cautious that no one would come knocking on my door.
1: Yeah, well, be pests around that village, that's for sure.
2: So I just think it's bigger. I wish I could go to Olympic Games, and at the moment that's never for me, but like the Commonwealth Games is the one time in my whole career I was a part of something bigger than just netball.
1: It's a case of marketing, isn't it? Look, we know where the Commonwealth Games are. We know that the Olympics is a behemoth, and everyone wants to battle now for eyeballs, and my event's the best, and this event's more important, and this is the one I want to win, and this is where I want to be. But, you know, you've still got athletes there who are renowned Olympic athletes who still want to compete for their country at an event like the Commonwealth Games. I bristle a touch at any claim of irrelevance. It's a major sporting event. There are a number of nations participating. I've had the pleasure of interviewing Usain Bolt at a Commonwealth Games. I mean, we're not talking about a dirt tracker there.
0: No.
1: Talking about the fastest man who ever did live. You know, he pitched up to Hampden Park and ran 100 and 200 metres for Jamaica at the Commonwealth Games. I do think that I understand that everyone's allowed an opinion and entitled to have one, and that's fine. But I just think sometimes it's hugely disrespectful to the athletes, especially those who have gone and triumphed at the Commonwealth Games or have come away with a medal or a personal best or a season best or anything else. You know, they've earned the right to represent their country. And as it stands in this country, we still remain a part of the British Commonwealth.
0: It's a thing. But how cool, like, listening to the flag bearers being named. Obviously, David Leedy, very popular figure. But I'm stoked that someone like Maury de Villiers gets a chance to be a flag bearer for New Zealand. Right?
1: Totally.
0: It's so easy to have gone, cool, let's get Eliza McCartney and Tom Walsh to do this. They're big and famous and everyone will go, that's cool. But they didn't. They gave it to people who are busting their backside to be here and represent New Zealand. And think what that means to them. Think what that means to their family.
1: 100%.
0: And think what that says to the rest of the team as well. I love it. I absolutely love it. The Comp Games has a place, and if you can't see it, then just don't watch it. And yeah, it's only on for a couple of weeks. It's not going to break your back.
1: Could have something to watch.
0: It's still
1: a week to go until the NPC. It's 6:32. We'll take a short break. Maya's standing by with sports news headlines right after this.
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0: You're back with Sport Nation as Scotty and Sammy this morning, because of course yesterday was Friday. Friday and Friday can be a little bit confusing in most people's calendars, I understand, but is he?
1: Friday?
0: Yeah.
1: Oh, this is Friday.
0: Yesterday was Friday.
1: This is Friday.
0: So we are post-Friday here on the show. Our show is brought to you by Chemist Warehouse, keeping Kiwis healthy all year round. It's time for some sports news headlines. Thanks to the crew at Night and Day, where you can go in and grab yourself a shea pudding for merely $3. A range of different flavours, even different milks, if you are that way inclined and dairy doesn't float your boat. Time now for the news with Maya.
2: Oh, yes, we are. And it is currently the Glasgow Commonwealth Games. The opening ceremony will be starting soon.
1: Well,
2: live coverage.
1: Don't send them away. I mean,
2: is here.
1: No, people are going to switch off the show now and go and watch opening ceremony.
2: Well,
1: unfortunately. Is that leading the headlines today? You're trying to tell people to go watch something on television instead of listening to the show you're working on?
2: Well, you're actually caught me mid-sentence, Sumo, before I could even start in my headlines. Thank you very much. But the Glasgow Commonwealth Games are go as New Zealand's first athlete took the stage overnight. Shannon McElroy kicked off Team New Zealand's campaign in the men's singles lawn bowls with a convincing win over Tonga, while the women's pair of Caitlin Inch and Selena Goddard fought back to win their first encounter against Kenya. And as you guys mentioned, two-time Olympian and Commonwealth Games gold and silver medalist David Letty has been named as New Zealand's flag bearer for the opening ceremony. Alongside him, New Zealand's most experienced and successful judoka, Moira de Villiers, will be the baton bearer next to him. And if you're looking at all the Commonwealth Games schedule, a big morning and later on tonight ahead. If we look ahead, we've got the lawn bowls will be playing. We've got the gymnastics qualifications, the men's 3-on-3 basketball. Medalist hopes, we've got Erica Fair
1: Weather
2: in the swimming from 9:30 tonight, as well as Lewis Clairbert boxing, and so much more entertainment over the next couple of days. One thing that I'll be looking at is the Silver Ferns. We'll taking on the Scottish Thistles on home ground.
1: See what they called, the Thistles?
2: Yeah, the Thistles. That will be their first game, I want to say, tomorrow night.
1: It is, yes.
2: Around 8 o'clock. So a lot happening in the Commonwealth Games. And Alpha did say I need to talk about Tim Seifert because he is currently playing for Manchester in the 100. He is on 67 of 44 balls.
1: Oh, so just doing Tim Seifert things then.
0: Yeah.
1: Who's he playing for? He's playing for, is he playing for Manchester or Trent?
18: Yeah, Manchester, he's Super Giants.
1: He's playing for the Super Giants. The 100 is, man, the 100's in.
18: Oh, he's out.
1: Oh, well, there you go.
2: Alpha curse.
1: Absolutely Alpha curse.
2: It was Alpha. Alpha started speaking Alpha and out he goes.
0: Hey, it came out of your waha. He said he said talk about him.
18: Of 44, and now he's out for 67 of 45. So I think that's on you.
2: But it was a rare occasion that Alpha decided to turn his mic on, and then bang, he's gone.
18: Yeah, it's a good point.
1: It's actually a very good point. Thanks for those sports news headlines, Maya. I appreciate those. The uncommonwealth, says Iris John. The financial burden it puts on host cities is so severe that it asks questions. What's the relevance of the tournament? The Olympic Games bankrupt cities. John, I mean, I get the point though. It is. It's a lot. That's why we saw Melbourne pull out. That's why we've seen others not putting their hand up. There's been whispers that Auckland might put their hand up again for the Commonwealth Games. I cannot see that happening myself, but you never know.
2: You know who doesn't go bankrupt? The International Olympic Committee.
1: The IOC never does. They always seem to make bank, don't they? Funny that. The history of Olympic Games hosting and host cities is something every sports fan should delve into. It is dire and diabolical. That's just my own personal opinion, of course, which I know I'm not allowed on this show, but it's better than
0: that was just the other day.
1: Yeah, was it just the other day? Yeah. No, that was an anecdote. I told a personal story.
0: No.
1: Yeah.
0: You know, but Bud's directors for the show it's like a message on one of your stories on Instagram. After a while, it fades.
1: Yeah.
0: So if he wanted,
1: well, he got Commonwealth Games today.
0: Of course, we have to listen.
1: Yeah, he's got Commonwealth Games today. I'm thrilled for that. Good to see Shannon McElroy getting through in his singles as well, and the pairs. Interesting time for lawn bowls in the Commonwealth Games. A very interesting time for netball, and we're going to have a conversation a little bit later in the show too with Tim Putter Bailey on the future of the ANZ Premiership. There is so much going on in this space. We don't have time for that chat right now, but we certainly will later. But a release coming out yesterday, or a story coming out from Nathan Lim, also at the New Zealand Herald yesterday, talking about what an increase in viewership there has been throughout this year, year on year, and quite a significant increase over the last 2 years for netball and the ANZ Premiership. And yet here we are still, as a sports organisation, still looking like they can't sell this thing. Even though people are watching it, even though the stadia are full, they can't seem to get a deal across the line, and that has left players once more in limbo in netball. We're going to cover all that a little bit later as well. We'll take a short break. Back with more after this.
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0: to the left again for Jenkins to fly. And creative pass. McLean found over the corner. How have they invented a try there? Willis from Jenkins initially.
1: How did he get there? He must be so strong. Casey McLean.
0: Saw McLean after that. As they kick for Alamotti. Batted back. Tall. Again flicks it backwards. Martin tracked it down. Back to Talani. Little kick over the top.

0: 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Albie Vetter is with us next.
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8: 16 and a half minutes past nine on Sport Nation. Albert Vette with us very shortly here on Sport Nation. Text through on 8833 and keep them coming through. You talk about the men's endurance track cycling team, but it was the women's endurance track cycling team that got silver and bronze at the Paris Olympics. The men got nothing. Yeah, you're bang on. I did say that both the men's and women's endurance team, the women's enduros are definitely the stronger of the two, but this men's team is bloody fantastic, and they're a really good chance, having spoken to Aaron Gate a couple of weeks ago, who isn't involved with this team anymore, but Gatey obviously still knows those riders really well. He understands it. He's pretty confident that they're going to be able to do something. So you're bang on there, though. This women's endurance team and the women's sprint are New Zealand's best chances on the track or in the velodrome at this Commonwealth game. Let's turn our attention now, though, to the NRL. The Warriors face the Bulldogs tomorrow night as they look to maintain that second spot. Their hosts, meanwhile, have won four of their last five and now just sit 2 points off the top eight. To run through that, we'll chat about the state of the game as well, maybe some pathways talk as well. Welcome in to the former captain of the St. Kentigan First 15.
9: Great St. Kentigan First 15.
8: He made a handful of appearances for the Warriors in the Storm. Albert Vette, how are you, my man?
10: I'm good, thank you. How are we, team?
8: We're very well, thank you. I believe you have won Mitch James to thank you for your first contract. Is it true he takes 80% of the cut? 80%? That seems a bit high for a player agent.
10: I'll give it all to him, mate. He deserves it.
9: Stop it, Albie. That was all you, brother.
10: He played a key role, but ever since I've seen him do really well in music, I'm going to flip it, and I think I need 80%. I feel like I've really seen
8: your dance moves.
10: I really encouraged him, yeah.
9: you know what, Albie? Let's meet in the middle. How about we go 50-50, brother?
10: Love it.
8: Mate, you must be loving seeing the success of not only this Warriors team results-wise, but the depth and the quality and the skill of these front rowers at the moment.
10: Oh, it's really, really, like, pleasing to see the club in a really, really good spot. They've done so well to get their pathways up and running. And, you know, we're seeing the fruits of that with some of these young forwards, just their opportunity with both hands. And I've been at training the last couple of weeks watching and observing, and I'm just in awe of how talented, how skilled, and how

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4: 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Jamie's texted through saying, love the show, guys. Thank you. It was interesting listening to Tawada Niko on with Millsy and Guy. He mentioned liquor may be available for the Kiwis.
5: That's
4: at the World Cup. Yeah, go back and listen to that.
5: I don't know liquor personally, but from what I gather, it seems like he's very proud to represent Tonga.
4: So, well, he can do both now, right?
5: Well, I know, but I think with where International Rugby League is going, it seems like these island boys want to play for Tonga or Samoa as first choice. I think Jason Taumalolo really set the scene when he started to do that. Now you look at Samoa, you've got Payne Haas saying no to Australia amongst many others. You know, Tina Fasu Maliawi he's playing for Samoa apparently as well at the World Cup, and he's one of the first names on the team sheet for Australia. So I feel like a lot of these Islander boys really want to put on the Samoan and Tongan jumper, and I think, like I said, I don't know Leka personally, but I would imagine he would be right up there as well. It seems like Dimi really wants to play for Tonga as well.
4: Well, you look at what Samoa did at the last World Cup.
5: Incredible.
4: A fantastic run. And I was actually in downtown Auckland when that game, when Samoa made it through to the final and walked out of a shock, walked out of a pub, and there were just hordes and crowds of delight and controlled chaos from Samoan fans, like dancing on moving cars down a street, because very slowly, I must emphasise, probably 5k an hour, but just so jubilated at what their team had done and the fact that they made a World Cup final. Oh, mate,
5: there's nothing better than when the Islander fans are passionately involved, their teams are going well. I was in Brisbane on tour when that game was taking place, and my goodness, Brisbane was a light. It was an incredible time. And as a rugby league fan, I want Samoa, I want Tonga to do well. I mean, who can forget when Tonga beat Australia? Just scenes. Yep. Just scenes. And we see it in Auckland too, right? So many Tongans and Samoans around. They love their rugby league so much. And they actually are a great example about how to passionately support your team. I mean, the wave of Tongan flags across Auckland was something to be. It was a spectacle, let's put it that way, and I really hope that we can see a full-strength Tongan side, a full-strength Samoan side, full-strength Fijian side, et cetera, for this World Cup. We've got plenty of talent in the New Zealand ranks, and I think we'll be just fine.
4: Text through from Rory on 8833, and do send your thoughts through as well if you've got any yourself. There's quite a few of us Bulldogs fans in New Zealand who would love to beat the Warriors. It's always a close, tight game for these two teams. Am I right? There's a couple of Doggies fans at Sport Nation, Steve Devine, Stephen McIver. Yeah, I think Devine definitely is.
5: I might have to have a word to McIver. I thought he was a Warriors man.
4: No, I think because he's been around the traps for a while, Mac. It's my way of politely saying that he's old. He is a Bulldogs fan, and he's quite good mates with DJ Halligan as well.
5: Yes, so, of course. They did a lot of coverage together over the years, didn't they?
4: So he's, I think he's a Bulldogs fan as a

0: and guys whose contracts have finished in the case of Dan Hall. But they're still going to be, I think, hugely competitive. 8833, if you've got any thoughts around that, any thoughts around the Commonwealth Games, any thoughts around the sporting weekend ahead. And we're still looking for your Friday lock-ins as well, as we will throughout the show. We'll ask BG and Pops for theirs. But if you've got any thoughts yourselves, 8833 is our number. It can be as obscure, straightforward, short, long shot odds, try scorer, goal scorers.
1: Could even be Auckland FC to make the finals.
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0: 8833 drivers. We've got F1 this weekend. Riders, we've got the Tour de France.
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0: 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It's not how it works. 8833 is our number. We are 11 and a half minutes away from 10. We'll do some bets next.
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0: 833. Any thoughts as well? 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On the other side, we'll head to Glasgow and chat with Ryan Archibald out of the NZOC.
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15: A few options,
14: but
15: Chappie,
14: we want your best bet as well on that. I'm liking Alex Johnston, says Daniel, at $1.80. Anytime try scorer, Bunnies v Storm. 2+ tries, 3.30.
15: Well, it's not every day you're getting $1.80 for just one with Johnston. I'm happy to go with one for him.
14: That's pretty bloody good. And Ted has texted through. Hi, Chappie and Mitch. Tedapa, race 3, horse number 1. Swiss Prince at $2.90 to win. Raced with the best 3-year-olds this season in outstanding fields. Second up after a break.

0: great record over the distance and drawn to dictate the outcome. That's from Ted. I like your reasoning, Ted. And if you are going to text through, you don't have to give reasoning, but if you want to give some reasoning, which helps argue your case why we should include it in the Friday lock-in, then do so. 8833, we'll put that one to Brendan Popplewell out of Trackside. BP joins us at around about 11:40. After 11 o'clock, we're going to head to Ireland. Max Mutter. You might remember him from playing for New Zealand with Auckland FC in their first season. He knows a lot about what's going on with the movements of some of these New Zealand footballers following the news yesterday, obviously, of Eli Just heading to join Marco Staminic at Swansea. So we're going to head to Ireland, to Dublin, in fact, and chat with Max Mutter. He'll join us in around about 10 minutes' time. Coming up 11 o'clock on Sport Nation.
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10: 27 minutes past 11 on Sport Nation Mornings. We're with you for another half hour or so. Millsy and Guy driving you home with lashes in tow. Maybe he's holding the map.
11: He always seems to.
10: He's in charge, apparently. Staff and Jello between 12 and 3. They are doing a pre-record at the moment, so won't join us, but they have Matt Koch from planetf1.com previewing F1 this weekend, the Hungary Grand Prix. Ocean Tierney out of the Wahine Warriors. Jeremy Paul shows they do every Friday, and a very... I know who it is, so I'm not going to tell you, but a very, very good Big Fish Friday.
11: Yes, agreed. Agreed, and very relevant as well.
10: Your hint is the word boot. There's your hint for that one. Boot is your hint for Big
11: Fish
10: Friday.
11: Very cryptic, Chappy. Very cryptic.
10: Thanks, mate. 8833, your best bets of the weekend, though, as we build a five-leg multi. I'll tell you what, credit where credit's due. Mitch James, I reckon I've never seen someone work so hard on a five-leg multi. I'm trying to have a conversation with him in the breaks, and he's just locked in. He does not want to have a conversation because he's so focused on making sure that we get a win on this one.
11: I'm a man of the people, you know. Just ask exactly. Dennis, who is a big fan of Out the Gate. You know, I've been looking for ways to
10: include
11: make
10: him.
11: Sure that the great people, the great listeners of Sport Nation are... fiercely recompensated for their loyalty to us. And I keep telling you, Chappie, this NRLW slate, there's four games which I just think are gimmies. And there are so many tasty options around it as well. And we've been getting texts on 8833. Tenacious Practice 709, which is a familiar username as an out the gate
10: is
11: chat.
10: Is it Leon?
11: Yes, Leon, who is Tenacious Practice 709. Parramatta versus Warriors Women, first, second, or third try scorer, Peyton Takimoana, who was an absolute weapon last year, led the NRLW in tries. She's back this week after a little spell on the sidelines. I really don't mind that as well, but there's so many options.
10: What's that paying?
11: That is paying $3.05, I believe. But there are so many great options here.
10: We had someone say anytime try scorer for Stacey Waka before. What would she be for first, second, or third if we wanted to go that way?
11: $4.20 for first, second, or third. But I really love the value at $2.15. The Warriors could pile on the points. Eels yet to get a victory this year. Also, I was thinking maybe Swiss Prince top two. That was texted in as a winner just to open up our shoulders a little bit, give us a little bit more options. Over 39.5 in the Tigers Roosters women's game.
10: You're hot on the Roosters.
11: Big time. They are the best team in the comp right now by a country mile. We've stolen the defending premier's best two players, and or arguably two of the world class players in that system, in Mele Hofunga and Gail Broad, and they are now with us on an extended bench, by the way, for the Warriors women's team this week, and we could see the first of Mele Hofunga, and if she's playing, wow, she's going to score. But well, they still have Ellie Brigginshaw and Tamika Upton, the Broncos women's side, but I really love Sydney Roosters women's team. They have got Taryn Aiken running the cutter. She is playing so square, elite footballer. Jess Sergis in one centre, Izzy Kelly on the other centre, some great wingers too. They are going to pants the Tigers. $1.90 for 13+. I'm telling you, for the punters at home, that is something I'm willing to put my you-know-whats on the line for.
10: 8833. What's your best bet of the weekend as we build our five-leg Friday lock-in? Mark from Christchurch says, best bet, boys, Caulfield. Race 2, number 4, Rebel Tuesday to win, pays $6.50. Lachlan Neindorf to ride, say no more.
11: Well, I've been sitting here, Chappie, trying to zip and zag my way through this five-leg multi. Then Mark's hit me with a $6.50 shot to go and throw
10: me. We need some value.
11: What do you mean some value? I'm giving you $15 here. Okay, let's for a thought
10: Brian's
11: experiment.
10: Brian's laughing at that because he knows how much Rick and I usually have for this five-leg Friday multi, and it's upwards of $60, $70, sometimes over $100.
11: Well, I did, to be fair, it might have been when you were here, it might have been when I was with Rick, I did give a $330 three-legger.
10: It was with me, yes.
11: Which actually was two ticks, I believe, as well. Okay, let's...
10: So it didn't win, just to clarify.
11: No, but it was 66.67 of the way there. So I'm just going to, for a quick little thought experiment...
10: I'm going to chop your hands off before you finish up on the show, eh?
11: That's the joys of radio. They can't see what my hands are doing. Race 2, number 4, Rebel. Just putting that in there for you now, Mark. That will get our multi up to 95.
10: What's it paying to place Rebel Tuesday? You're going to even money, surely, if it's paying $6.50.
11: $2.25. So you put your top three in there, and we're looking at 33s.
10: 8833, what's your best bet of the weekend? We've got $100 in bonus cash, thanks to Betcha, which we will put on this five-league multi. So include your account number when you send through your best bet. Betcha is the number one app to bet on all sports. R18, as always, please bet responsibly. It is 28 minutes away from midday. We'll take a break on the other side. Brendan Popplewell.
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8: 27 minutes away from midday on Sport Nation. Staff has you covered between 12 and 3. And Millsy and Guy on your drive home on your Friday afternoon. We've got plenty of great racing this weekend, both tomorrow and on Sunday, to run his eye over it. Hopefully tip us a couple of winners as well. Out of Trackside, out of out the gate. Congratulations, Brendan Popwell. Atamaria, my friend.
9: Atamaria, yes. Thanks, Chappy. Yeah, just landed back from Profit Land, actually. It was nice to get back. We haven't been there for about 5 or 6 weeks, so it was nice to catch up with the troops at Profit Land and come back with a nice big cobra.
8: Oh, you went on the red eye that Mitch took so that he could make the show this morning. You're on the later flight. Managed to get a bit of quarter breakfast.
9: You got it. Yeah. No, it was a great night. Nice to be able to hit some good numbers, and the Greyhounds were good to us, and a bit of basketball as well. So, great night as always.
10: Yeah, the B and BP stands for basketball. He's a basketball shark.
8: Basketball profit.
10: I was actually wondering when your flight got in from Profit Land, BP, because it's not the only early flight I have next week after getting back from the Greyhounds. But it was a great night, wasn't it, to finally get back to where we belong.
9: Yeah, it was, and a great night for what we celebrated as well. Nearly 12 months of sort of at the beginning of Out the Gate, but also sort of our last meeting with the Greyhounds. We'll be part of the coverage next Thursday as well, but very much taking a backward step as we really celebrate the Greyhounds next Thursday. And a big part of the show is certainly Andy McCook and what the Greyhounds have been able to bring as well. So it was definitely a tinge with sadness as well with last night's Out the Gate.
8: Absolutely. We were going to have Ōtaki tomorrow with the Ryder Stakes being the feature race, but that's been scratched. What's happened there?
9: Yeah, so this is, a bit of foresight from NZTR to be able to suggest, look, there's a lot of rain coming. The rainfall predictions from 8:30 this morning right through to Saturday is a lot. And I've just decided that instead of at the expense of owners and all participants, and yes, we'd love the race meeting to go ahead, instead of getting there and then finding out that we're caught off after race one or before race one, and that's an expense to owners, they've made the call now to say, look, there's a lot of rain coming, and the Met Services advise them, that it's probably best to pull pin and look towards Thursday. So that's the reason for the movement of that race meeting. It is disappointing because they don't get a piece of the Saturday pie. We all know that that's the premium day for New Zealand Gallops racing, but for the meeting to go ahead, and as I said, without an expense to owners and participants, the best move is to move that Ryder Stakes meeting to Thursday now. So you can look out for that, which will be a good day as well, because it's always a strong race card

0: She went two starts ago out of Pukekohe Park, where she ran a big second in wet track conditions, and then another good run. That today might be the day. So, yep, you've missed the spoil at the $3.20, but still, then there might be enough meat there at $2.60 if she continues to shorten. So, yeah, I thought our Hollaback Girl, race 7 at Waverley.
1: And then we head to the Monga on Sunday as well with Te Aroha. A couple of features. I mentioned this earlier in the show, BP. Duke of Plumpton, 2.25, fresh off winning by 31.5 lengths on Jump's debut. I know that the likes of A-Rod enjoy Smug, but jeepers, it's going to take a lot to convince me otherwise to go against Duke of Plumpton on Sunday.
0: And, you know, the thing with Duke of Plumpton is he was a very good flat horse. He was a galloper that actually competed in Australia and won races around, you know, in Victoria, did this horse, and we've just been waiting for him to find the right jumping race. And look, you wait no longer with how he won that steeplechase start. I'm happy to be around a horse like him because it, the up-and-comer. I think Smug, he's going to, you know, he's going to be in all these big races, and he'll, you know, he'll either head to the Grand National if that's the path for him, or look towards those other big races, and he'll be amongst the numbers for sure. But I like to be with the up-and-comer, and I think Duke of Plumpton looks to be one of the strong bets of the day there out of Te Aroha. If you want something else a little bit later on, if it doesn't make the field tomorrow in the Tamaranui Gold Cup, it's on the ballot. It's RJ's Flight. It's a runner that has been running a couple of nice races of late, went to Ruakaka last week, finished in the fifth spot. Maybe the wet track conditions will be right for it now. A rating 65, but it's on the ballot for an open handicap. Maybe that might be a nice little second option for RJ's Flight. I actually think Sean Phelan could have a good weekend. I thought not a bad Spillane in the Tamaranui Gold Cup was a strong hope for them at 8.50, and maybe they can cap it off with winning the last on Sunday.
1: We need a shock to add into 2.20 as well, and the hurdles race 2 should win, you'd think, based on recent form.
0: Well, with the out-of-retirement Sean Fannin as well doing the riding, I think that says enough, doesn't it?
1: Well, that's the thing, right, BP? Like, sometimes you just put two and two together and it equals 22, but in this case it might actually equal 4.
0: I think it does. I'm pretty sure it equals 4 this time. I just have a pretty good feeling. And punters will be onto it as well. They'll be onto what's going on here. I mean, it's great to see Sean back riding. Yeah. And I understand his reasons for why he wanted to step away, because, you know, he's running a pretty serious stable now. The numbers are getting big. And the last thing, you know, both he and Hazel need is to be injured. So he's on one that it's clearly safe, and it's clearly pretty good as well, and we need a shock. So you might have just found yourself a little multi there, Chappie. I don't think I need to confirm that
2: to anybody out there.
0: We need a shock. Yeah, hey,
1: might be. What's your best of the weekend, brother?
0: Best for the weekend. I'm definitely leaning towards TriStar as a bet for the weekend. I feel as though she's in the right race to, you know, get the right sort of run. If you're looking for one that I do want to stand out, I think it's the Quinella in race number 3 between Quando and also Swiss Prince. Mm-hmm. The $2.80 versus $3, they line up in race 3. Swiss Prince, good enough to be a Group 3 winner of a James and Annie Sartt Memorial. He's had one run back. He was very good in defeat behind Aurora Bell, which I think has now been on-sold. And Quando, who loves wet ground, and he's in a great space. So I found it hard to get away from them, so maybe take that Quinella around the 1 and the 2. And I have been tipped off on a horse that might be running a big race in the first race tomorrow, and it is a 6-year-old having his first start by the name of That'll Do. A turn-me-loose 6-year-old who was very good, and I mean very good at the trials. Michael McNabb is aboard, drawn barrier number 10, might be one to try and get the day rolling. That'll Do.
1: All right, mate. That'll do for you as well. I know you're a big sports fan, so enjoy the Commonwealth Games this weekend, mate. Thanks so much for joining us.
2: When he speaks, you listen. Brendan Popplewell, ladies and gentlemen.
1: Thank you, brother.
0: Cheers, boys.
1: 11 Thanks, away brother. From midday here on Sport Nation. We'll do the Friday Lock-In next.
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15: Here we go. Money talk.
2: Are you ready?
1: Yes, Mitch James, I am ready. Go on. And thank you so much for your correspondence this morning around it. Greg, your message before, Raiders 13 plus over Tigers, for example. Someone saying race 6 Waverley today, number 5. Tarapa race 6, Whiskey and Roses, top 3. But you've gone through with your pen and paper, or your pencil and paper, and now you've got your pen out. What are you going with?
2: Well, metaphorical pen. My weapon of choice as a mouse today.
1: Great.
2: But I just want to say before we do this, I'd expect a little gift sent to the office when this hits, because it's hitting.
1: Okay.
2: Sydney Woman Roosters to win by 13 plus. Kimmy Antonelli, podium finish, which was suggested to us. Stacey Walker, anytime try scorer, also suggested to us. Swiss Prince, top 2. We've gone instead of the win, and Duke of Plumpton, top 2, as well as the win. 100 on, 1,407.36 back.
1: Bonus cash, though. $100 bonus cash.
9: Yes.
1: Must be emphasized. So the winnings will be different.
9: I do like Lindt chocolate. I do like candles, perfume. So just, you know, send that through to